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2: Tell me about Islam. For those who want to learn about and practice Islam, the religion that fully encompasses human nature and the purpose of creation, the program Tell Me About Islam is about to begin.
3: Habib ibn Zayd, Imara and Abdullah al-Ansari radiyallahu anhum. Rasulullah sallallahu alayhi wa sallam said about them, "This is a family that should be blessed by Allah. This is a family that should be granted mercy from Allah." Habib ibn Zayd al-Ansari radiyallahu an was brought up in a house of believers. Unlike many of the early Muslims, he had no need to rebel against his family. Both his parents were among the first Muslims of Medina, and their two boys became Muslim with them. They were among the first sincere followers of Rasulullah sallallahu alaihi wasallam. The father of this family was Zayd ibn Asim radiallahu an. Although he died when his sons were still quite young, his loyalty to the Messenger of Allah sallallahu alaihi wasallam and sincere faith in Allah subhanahu wa ta'ala were very clear. Their mother was Imara, Nasiba al-Maziniya, radiallahu anha, the first woman to carry a weapon to defend Islam and to protect Rasulullah, sallallahu alaihi wasallam. Along with their two boys, Abdullah and Habib, they were both among the 70 Ansar who participated in the first pledge of Al-Aqaba, giving their bay'ah, their allegiance, to the Prophet. The light of Allah brightened their hearts and directed their lives from then on. Rasulullah became dearer to them than anyone else on earth, and Islam became more precious than any thought, any wish, and any object. Abdullah ibn Zayd radiyallahu anh protected Rasulullah sallallahu alayhi wasallam on the day of Uhud, shielding him with his own chest. In the words of Rasulullah, "This is a family that should be blessed by Allah. This is a family that should be granted mercy from Allah." Habib ibn Zayd al-Ansari did not participate in the Battle of Badr because he was too young. We don't know for sure if Rasulullah allowed him to fight at Uhud because of his youthful age. However, his mother and brother fought at Uhud and will long be remembered for their bravery. Young Habib radiallahu anh meets Musaylima, the liar. By the 9th year of Hijrah, Islam was becoming more firm, widespread, and stable than it had been in the early years. Delegations were flooding to Medina from all over the Arabian Peninsula to meet Rasulullah sallallahu alaihi wasallam, to declare their entrance into Islam in front of him, and to commit themselves to obedience to him. Some did it with sincere hearts, while others did so for political reasons. They saw that the Muslims were becoming more powerful than any other group in Arabia. Among these visitors was a delegation of Banu Hanifa from the Najd region in central Arabia. The men of the Banu Hanifa halted their camels in the outskirts of the city of Rasulullah. They left a man named Musaylima ibn Habib al-Hanifi with their luggage and went to Rasulullah at the masjid.

0: There, they declared their own acceptance and that of their people into Islam. Rasulullah received them with great hospitality, and he gave each one a gift, including the man they left with their luggage. However, the delegation had hardly returned to Najd when Musaylimah ibn Habib withdrew from Islam. Instead, he made the preposterous claim that he himself was a prophet sent by Allah to Banu Hanifa, just as Rasulullah had been sent to the Banu Quraysh. He began to appeal to the tribal loyalties of his people, and to encourage them to make themselves as important as the Quraysh by having their own prophet. As he gained followers, those who were reluctant were threatened and oppressed. He made up verses that he said were revealed by Allah and used every device to promote hatred of Rasulullah and to attract people to his own claims. One of his own followers made the statement, "I testify that Muhammad speaks the truth and that Musaylimah is a liar. But the liar of Rabi'a, his own clan, is dearer to me than the honest one of Hashim, the clan of Rasulullah." This is why he is better known as Musaylimah, the liar, in history. He literally preyed on the vulnerability and vanity of his own people for his own personal gain. When Musaylimah's hold became strong enough, he sent Rasulullah a message saying, "From Musaylimah, Messenger of Allah, to Muhammad, Messenger of Allah, Assalamu alaikum. I have been ordered to participate with you in this matter. We have half of the earth for us, and the other half belongs to the Quraysh, but the Quraysh are too aggressive a people." He sent the message with two of his own men. When Rasulullah read it, he asked the two men, "What do you say yourself?" "We say what he says." "By Allah," replied Rasulullah, "were it not that messengers should not be killed, I would have beheaded you." Then he wrote a message to Musaylimah saying, "Bismillahir Rahmanir Rahim, from Muhammad, Messenger of Allah, to Musaylimah, the liar. Peace be upon those who follow the guidance. The earth belongs to Allah, and He will transmit it by inheritance to whom He wishes, and the reward in the hereafter will be to the pious." And he sent the message with the two men. Musaylimah's evil spread further and further, which prompted Rasulullah to send another message to reprimand him. He assigned Habib ibn Zayd radiallahu anh to carry this message. Habib was then a handsome and sturdy young man, a true believer. He was very happy to be chosen for a duty of such importance by his beloved Prophet. He did not waste time in executing the command of Rasulullah. He rode northeast through valleys and hills until he reached the territory of the Banu Hanifa in the Najd and delivered the message to Musaylimah. As soon as Musaylimah read the message, he went into an uncontrollable rage and recommended that Habib ibn Zayd to be tied up and brought the next morning. The next day, Musaylimah sat at the head of his assembly, with the greatest tricksters from among his followers at his right and his left. He allowed the public to watch so that they could witness his power over this man of the Quraysh. Then he commanded Habib ibn Zayd be brought before him. The shackled Habib stood in the middle of the furious crowd, proud and noble, standing as straight as a sturdy spear. He wasn't afraid of this rebel from the north. It didn't matter to him where people were from or their tribal affiliations. His belief in Allah and his Prophet was the only thing he knew to be true and worth protecting. Musaylimah stared at him and asked sarcastically, "Do you testify that Muhammad is a messenger of Allah?" "Yes, I do," Habib replied. Boiling with frustration, the false prophet continued, "Do you testify that I am the messenger of Allah?" Habib ibn Zayd replied sarcastically, "My ears are deaf to you. I cannot hear what you say." Musaylimah's face turned ghastly. Shivering with fury, with a single blow of his sword, he severed Habib's hand from his body. The public watched in awe as the young man's hand went rolling on the ground. Then Musaylimah asked him once again, "Do you testify that Muhammad is a messenger of Allah?" "Yes, I do," Habib replied with the same conviction. "And do you testify that I am the messenger of Allah?" Musaylimah asked. "I told you," Habib replied, "my ears are deaf to you. I cannot hear what you say." Musaylimah chopped off another hand, which went rolling on the ground until it met with the first one. while the people continued staring, stupefied by such determination and will. Musaylimah kept asking, and each time upon hearing the same reply, he would chop off another part of Habib's body, until half of him was torn into pieces on the ground, and the other half was merely a bloody mass. Eventually, Habib's body succumbed to this relentless torture. He lost his life because of it. All the while, though, his spirit remained devoted to Islam, and he passed away with only the name of Rasulullah on his pure lips. Indeed, he had lived up to the commitment he had made on the night of the pledge of Al-Aqaba. When the news of Habib ibn Zayd's death came to his mother, Nasiba al-Maziniya radiallahu anha simply said, "For such a situation I was preparing him, and I am satisfied with his being with Allah." He made an oath to Rasulullah when he was a little boy on the night of Al-Aqaba, and today, as an adult, he fulfilled it. "If Allah enables me, I will make Musaylimah's daughters strike their own faces in lamentation for him." She did not have to wait long. Soon after the Prophet passed away, and the Khalifa Abu Bakr gathered troops in Medina to fight against the liar, Musaylimah. The leader of the Muslim army was the great commander, Khalid ibn al-Walid. In the army, beside many great companions, were Nasiba al-Maziniya and her son, Abdullah ibn Zayd. Musaylimah's army was huge, consisting of some 40,000 soldiers. This was probably the most bloody and violent battle of that time. The Muslims had never faced a more determined foe than this. It was as if all the demonic forces of Shaitan had gathered together for one last try to defeat the will of Allah. The battle waged back and forth, but the Muslims were getting the worst of it. Khalid ibn al-Walid divided all the Muslim forces into tribes and had them put their own leaders in charge. The strategy was to create a situation in which family loyalty and mutual trust would bind and strengthen the Muslim lines. Moreover, with clans working together, it became a matter of family honor to fight with the utmost valor and heroism. Indeed, the strategy worked. The enemy forces wavered and then broke. Many were overcome, and the remainder, about half the northern army, fled to their refuge in a great walled garden, which came to be known as the Garden of Death. During this long battle, Nasiba al-Maziniya's voice echoed, "Where is Allah's enemy? Show me where is Allah's enemy." Many times she saw him and tried to approach him, but each time the enemy forces came in her way. When at last the warriors entered the garden, Nasiba al-Maziniya was still searching for Musaylimah. She finally caught a glimpse of him and started to make her way towards him, taking injury after injury, up to 11 wounds, and at last her hand was severed from her wrist. Still, she approached the murderer of her son with unrelenting determination. However, she was still a distance away when two separate weapons from two different directions fell upon Musaylimah. One from her own son, Abdullah, the other from Wahshi ibn Harb. Allah only knows which one struck the fatal blow. May Allah subhanahu wa ta'ala shower thousands of greetings on this blessed mother and her blessed sons, on this whole blessed family. Ameen.
1: That's it for Tell Me About Islam today. We look forward to you joining us again for the next program.

0: the covenant. Your standing at night in prayer is a covenant with God that you will act righteously during the day. Your fasting is a covenant that you will refrain from allowing earthly desires to lead you and become your master. Your silence is a covenant that your speech will be pure and beneficial. Each moment is in reality a covenant. Each covenant is a tributary of the original covenant your spirit took with the ultimate reality before it was placed in the world of bodies and forms. The divine covenant of Alestu Biropiko.
1: Am I not your Lord?
0: Did you not bear witness? Forgetfulness and neglect of the covenant is the root of all evil. The prophet was called El-Amin, the trustworthy, because he knew the weight of a covenant. He knew the weight of the covenant.

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Keep mine firm upon your truth. 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

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Are you ready to learn about Islam? 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

carry a weapon to defend Islam and to protect Rasulullah sallallahu alaihi wasallam. Along with their two boys, Abdullah and Habib, they were both among the 70 Ansar who participated in the first pledge of Al-Aqaba, giving their bay'ah, their allegiance, to the Prophet. The light of Allah brightened their hearts and directed their lives from then on. Rasulullah became dearer to them than anyone else on earth, and Islam became more precious than any thought, any wish, and any object. Abdullah ibn Zayd radiallahu anhu protected Rasulullah sallallahu alaihi wasallam on the day of Uhud, shielding him with his own chest. In the words of Rasulullah, "This is a family that should be blessed by Allah. This is a family that should be granted mercy from Allah." Habib ibn Zayd al-Ansari did not participate in the Battle of Badr because he was too young. We don't know for sure if Rasulullah allowed him to fight at Uhud because of his youthful age. However, his mother and brother fought at Uhud and will long be remembered for their bravery. Young Habib radiallahu anh meets Musaylima, the liar. By the 9th year of Hijrah, Islam was becoming more firm, widespread, and stable than it had been in the early years. Delegations were flooding to Medina from all over the Arabian Peninsula to meet Rasulullah sallallahu alaihi wasallam, to declare their entrance into Islam in front of him, and to commit themselves to obedience to him. Some did it with sincere hearts, while others did so for political reasons. They saw that the Muslims were becoming more powerful than any other group in Arabia. Among these visitors was a delegation of Banu Hanifa from the Najd region in central Arabia. The men of the Banu Hanifa halted their camels in the outskirts of the city of Rasulullah. They left a man named Musaylima ibn Habib al-Hanifi with their luggage and went to Rasulullah at the masjid. There, they declared their own acceptance and that of their people into Islam. Rasulullah received them with great hospitality, and he gave each one a gift, including the man they left with their luggage. However, the delegation had hardly returned to Najd when Musaylima ibn Habib withdrew from Islam. Instead, he made the preposterous claim that he himself was a prophet sent by Allah to Banu Hanifa, just as Rasulullah had been sent to the Banu Quraysh. He began to appeal to the tribal loyalties of his people, and to encourage them to make themselves as important as the Quraysh by having their own prophet. As he gained followers, those who were reluctant were threatened and oppressed. He made up verses that he said were revealed by Allah and used every device to promote hatred of Rasulullah and to attract people to his own claims. One of his own followers made the statement, "I testify that Muhammad speaks the truth and that Musaylima is a liar. But the liar of Rabi'a, his own clan, is dearer to me than the honest one of Hashim, the clan of Rasulullah." This is why he is better known as Musaylima, the liar, in history. He literally preyed on the vulnerability and vanity of his own people for his own personal gain. When Musaylima's hold became strong enough, he sent Rasulullah a message saying, "From Musaylima, Messenger of Allah, to Muhammad, Messenger of Allah, Assalamu alaikum. I have been ordered to participate with you in this matter. We have half of the earth for us, and the other half belongs to the Quraysh, but the Quraysh are too aggressive a people." He sent the message with two of his own men. When Rasulullah read it, he asked the two men, "What do you say yourself?" "We say what he says." "By Allah," replied Rasulullah, "were it not that messengers should not be killed, I would have beheaded you." Then he wrote a message to Musaylima saying, "Bismillahi r-Rahman r-Rahim, from Muhammad, Messenger of Allah, to Musaylima, the liar. Peace be upon those who follow the guidance. The earth belongs to Allah, and He will transmit it by inheritance to whom He wishes, and the reward in the hereafter will be to the pious." And he sent the message with the two men. Musaylima's evil spread further and further, which prompted Rasulullah to send another message to reprimand him. He assigned Habib ibn Zayd radiallahu anh to carry this message. Habib was then a handsome and sturdy young man, a true believer.
He was very happy to be chosen for a duty.

duty of such importance by his beloved Prophet. He did not waste time in executing the command of Rasulullah. He rode northeast through valleys and hills until he reached the territory of the Banu Hanifa in the Najd and delivered the message to Musaylima. As soon as Musaylima read the message, he went into an uncontrollable rage and recommended that Habib ibn Zayd to be tied up and brought the next morning. The next day, Musaylima sat at the head of his assembly, with the greatest tricksters from among his followers at his right and his left. He allowed the public to watch, so that they could witness his power over this man of the Quraysh. Then he commanded Habib ibn Zayd be brought before him. The shackled Habib stood in the middle of the furious crowd, proud and noble, standing as straight as a sturdy spear. He wasn't afraid of this rebel from the north. It didn't matter to him where people were from or their tribal affiliations. His belief in Allah and his Prophet was the only thing he knew to be true and worth protecting. Musaylima stared at him and asked sarcastically, "Do you testify that Muhammad is a messenger of Allah?" "Yes, I do," Habib replied. Boiling with frustration, the false prophet continued, "Do you testify that I am the messenger of Allah?" Habib ibn Zayd replied sarcastically, "My ears are deaf to you. I cannot hear what you say." Musaylima's face turned ghastly. Shivering with fury, with a single blow of his sword, he severed Habib's hand from his body. The public watched in awe as the young man's hand went rolling on the ground. Then Musaylima asked him once again, "Do you testify that Muhammad is a messenger of Allah?" "Yes, I do," Habib replied with the same conviction. "And do you testify that I am the messenger of Allah?" Musaylima asked. "I told you," Habib replied, "my ears are deaf to you. I cannot hear what you say." Musaylima chopped off another hand, which went rolling on the ground until it met with the first one, while the people continued staring, stupefied by such determination and will. Musaylima kept asking, and each time upon hearing the same reply, he would chop off another part of Habib's body, until half of him was torn into pieces on the ground, and the other half was merely a bloody mass. Eventually, Habib's body succumbed to this relentless torture. He lost his life because of it. All the while, though, his spirit remained devoted to Islam, and he passed away with only the name of Rasulullah on his pure lips. Indeed, he had lived up to the commitment he had made on the night of the pledge of Al-Aqaba. When the news of Habib ibn Zayd's death came to his mother, Nasiba al-Mazaniya radiallahu anha simply said, "For such a situation I was preparing him, and I am satisfied with his being with Allah." He made an oath to Rasulullah when he was a little boy on the night of Al-Aqaba, and today, as an adult, he fulfilled it. "If Allah enables me, I will make Musaylima's daughters strike their own faces in lamentation for him." She did not have to wait long. Soon after the Prophet passed away, and the Khalifa Abu Bakr gathered troops in Medina to fight against the liar, Musaylima. The leader of the Muslim army was the great commander, Khalid ibn al-Walid. In the army, beside many great companions, were Nasiba al-Mazaniya and her son, Abdullah ibn Zayd. Musaylima's army was huge, consisting of some 40,000 soldiers. This was probably the most bloody and violent battle of that time. The Muslims had never faced a more determined foe than this. It was as if all the demonic forces of Shaitan had gathered together for one last try to defeat the will of Allah. The battle waged back and forth, but the Muslims were getting the worst of it. Khalid ibn al-Walid divided all the Muslim forces into tribes and had them put their own leaders in charge. The strategy was to create a situation in which family loyalty and mutual trust would bind and strengthen the Muslim lines. Moreover, with clans working together, it became a matter of family honor to fight with the utmost valor and heroism. Indeed, the strategy worked. The enemy forces wavered and then broke. Many were overcome, and the remainder, about half the northern army, fled to their refuge in a great walled garden, which came to be known as the Garden of Death. During this long battle, Nasiba al-Mazaniya's voice echoed, "Where is Allah's enemy? Show me where is Allah's enemy." Many times she saw him and tried to approach him, but each time the enemy forces came in her way.
When at last the warriors

0: to enter the garden, Nasiba al-Madiniya was still searching for Musaylima. She finally caught a glimpse of him and started to make her way towards him, taking injury after injury, up to 11 wounds, and at last her hand was severed from her wrist. Still, she approached the murderer of her son with unrelenting determination. However, she was still a distance away when two separate weapons from two different directions fell upon Musaylima. One from her own son, Abdullah, the other from Wahshi ibn Harb. Allah only knows which one struck the fatal blow. May Allah subhanahu wa ta'ala shower thousands of greetings on this blessed mother and her blessed sons, on this whole blessed family. Ameen.
1: That's it for Tell Me About Islam today. We look forward to you joining us again for the next program.
2: Haberimiz olmadı demeyin. Akra dinleyin.